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2: Yes, a very good morning. It is the 27th of May. It's a wicked Wednesday, isn't it, here on White Cliffs Radio. The good news is the temperature is getting a bit cooler.

Never thought that you was like this. I took the tag off of major prices. I just spent a half a meal on a chandelier. Now you try and cut me off like a light switch. Try and stay in Ali, saying that you need some time to breathe.

There it is there, Maroon 5 for Adrian. And that particular track, the lyrics, well, it said the four-letter word, and I thought he was going to swear then, but I did double-check to make sure it was a clean edit for you. Good morning, it's Wycliffe's Radio. It's Wednesday morning. It's still quite warm out there and sunny. It's not quite warm, it's very warm, but... yeah, it's all go today here on Wycliffe's Radio. Going to play some classics. This next bundle is a mega bundle. It's all to do with the music, with the word sweet in it.

Okay, Neil Diamond there. And you thought I was going to sing, didn't you? But you were so wrong there. I can't hold a note to save me life. Anyway, important thing from yesterday. I was looking for some piece of document or a wallet thing with some cards and stuff in it for Chris, Mr. Tough. Well, I found it. Yeah, you wouldn't believe it. Chris, you were sitting on it. I tell you. It was under the seat. I can't believe it. How dozy can I be? Anyway, it's a green light, that, Chris. We're good to go now. I've got the relevant paperwork for you. We just need to find all the other bits and pieces. So just drop me a line. Let me know.

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The Breakfast Bundle Show with Johnny Kay. 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

Bittersweet Love, James Arthur for you this Wednesday morning. Good morning to you. If you just joined us, get out of those lazy beds. It is Wednesday, the hump of the week.

8:47 this morning here on Whitecliffs Radio. It's still getting quite warm as well, but it's lucky we're on the coastline. We get that summer breeze, don't we, off the sea, which just takes that edge off it.

Yeah, it's the 80s this morning. I've had my weather forecaster on the phone and he tells me we might see some rain next Tuesday, maybe. But it's just going to stay really warm, not red hot, but pleasantly warm right through the week now. It's a dry week.

0: enjoy this trip. Enjoy this trip. And it is a trip.
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Well, it's another Wednesday over with, on my show anyway. There's lots more shows coming up through the day. I'm going to bid you goodbye. Have a great Wednesday. Don't forget, wear sunscreen and keep out of the midday sun. Bye-bye for now. I'll see you tomorrow. Wednesday, Thursday morning. What am I like? Bye-bye for now.

Hi, and thanks for joining me for this week's edition of the Sensational 70s. Me, of course, being Gordon Cooper. And thanks for joining me for this Smasborg. Is it Smasborg? You know, that wooden board that's got a different selection of cold cuts of meat and everything on. I'm going to say it is, because I can't hear your answers anyway, because I'm so far away from you. The Smasborg, a potpourri of different hits, all from the 1970s. I really should sort of script what I'm going to sort of say, rather than just open my mouth and with my brain unengaged. But you know what I mean. It's going to be a cracking show this week, as it always is, because we've got so many different genres in today's show. Looking at the playlist, we've even got a little bit of Cliff Richard. And the less said about Cliff Richard, probably the better, because I can get myself in all sorts of trouble. Starting off today's show, though, was 5,000 Volts and Dr. Kiss Kiss.

A little bit of Baccarat and Sorry I'm a Lady. Their second hit, if I remember rightly, the first one was Yes Sir I Can Boogie. Before that, Al Martino and Spanish Eyes. David Essex, who had loads of hits in the 70s, so I chose that one, which was Lamplight. Andy Williams, one of my all-time favourite voices of the 70s. In fact, one of my all-time voices of the 60s, 70s and all-time. And then started off today's show was Dr. Kiss Kiss by 5,000 Volts. As I mentioned at the beginning of the show, Cliff Richard is on today's show. He is on now. I learned many moons ago never to say anything bad about Cliff Richard, no matter what my personal feelings are, because there's millions of people out there who are Cliff Richard fans, and you will all email me if I say anything wrong about him.

Anybody who was of an age of buying records in the 70s, or should we say albums rather than singles, would have bought that Golden Greats, 24 Golden Greats, home, if I remember rightly, of Bread. It was advertised heavily on the telly, and everybody, including myself, bought a copy of it. Whether you like

bread or not, it didn't seem to make any difference. You bought it anyway. But that was then with Lost Without Your Love. Before that, we had Barry Blue. Remember him? He had a few hits around in the 70s with Dancing on a Saturday Night. Barbara Dixon with Answer Me. And then Cliff Richard, of course, with Power to All My Friends. And I'm saying nothing more than that. All I would say is let's have a little bit of new wave coming up next with Blondie. I'm in the

into the last 20 minutes of today's episode of the Sensational 70s Show with me, Gord Cooper. And you've just heard La Belle and Lady Marmalade, and everybody in the 70s learnt a little bit of French in that song. Whether they understood it or not didn't make any difference at all, but everybody knew Voulez-vous coucher avec moi ce soir? Which was a little bit naughty, but a lot of people didn't realise that. Before that, we had The King, the Elvis Presley, of course, with The Wonder of You. George McRae wanted to rock your baby like nobody's business, and Blondie were hanging on the telephone. Let's go with another good voice from the 70s. This is Neil Diamond.

Olivia Newton-John, before she went all sexy in Greece, when she was still just a country singer. I say just a country singer, she was a huge country singer. But that was Banks of the Ohio, I can't even say it. Banks of the Ohio. Before that, we had Leo Sayer with When I Need You Mud, with their classic number one, Tiger Feet, and Neil Diamond, who was forever in blue jeans. I'm going to finish off the show as I started the show with a little bit of disco and Sister Sledge and Lusty Music. But as I always say, there's no way I can get a huge selection of 70s hits in the 1 hour that we get. So the only way we can solve that is to ensure that you come back next week for another edition of the Sensational 70s Show with me, Gord Cooper. Until next week, where we're going to be at the same time, same place, same channel. We'll see you all then. Until then, keep smiling and bye for now.

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2: It's time to go back in time and enjoy the smash hits that most radio stations miss, because this is the Retro Album Chart Show. Today we're going back 58 years to the 19th of January 1967. And 48 years to top 40 albums from the 19th of January 1977. Kicking off this time around with the highest re-entry in the chart this week, 58 years ago, the Otis Blue album, back in at number 36 in the Fab 40 this week in 1967 for the late, great Otis Redding, and he says, "Rock me, baby."

the wonderful soul sound of Otis Redding, Rock Me Baby from Otis Blue, back in the Fab 40, highest re-entry in the chart this week in 1967, back in at number 36. 10 years later, the highest re-entry was back in at 39. It was the Dreamboat Annie album from Heart. Here now for you with some White Lightning and Wine.

A cracking cover version indeed. That's My Generation, the instrumental version from Man for Man, taken from the Soul of Man album, brand new at 35 in the Fab 40 this week, 58 years ago. If you want to get in touch and chat about these tunes, whether they're from your generation or not, it's titusradio@outlook.com on email, @titusradio on Blue Sky, Mastodon or Facebook, or @titus_radio on Threads or Instagram. We're going to go running back now with Thin Lizzy, back from the album Jailbreak, back in the chart this week in 1977 at number 37.

The Lizzie Running Back from the album Jailbreak, which is now available as part of a double set called 1976. That album this week in 1977, back in the Fab 40 at number 37. Brand new at 32 this week in 1967 and featuring a singer who's just left the planet at the age of 89, Sam Moore. It's Sam and Dave, the album Hold On, I'm a Coming. And according to them, you got it made.

That track's called Hold On To My Love. It's Leo Sayer saying that from Endless Flight, back in the chart at 36 this week in 1977. Time now for a track from the highest climber in the chart this week. 10 years earlier, up 9 places to number 30 this week in 1967, went Bob Dylan's greatest hits, one of which is this, She Belongs.

Bob Dylan's greatest hits on the programme that brings you the greatest hits of all time that you don't get to all the time. That one being She Belongs to Me from Bob Dylan's greatest hits. Highest climber in the chart this week, 58 years ago at 30, up 9 places. Back in at 35 this week, 48 years ago, Queen's album A Night at the Opera, which includes this underplayed classic, Sweet Lady.

stunning tune there. That's called People, taken from the album Joe Number Trading by Joe Number Trading, re-entry at 31 this week in 77. Climbing 5 to 25, 10 years earlier, the album Midnight Soul, various artists including Booker T and the MGs, and this tune,

The Scaredy Cat stations won't play you these tunes. They're too timid to. Titus Jennings with you on the Retro Album Charge right here on your favourite radio station with All Mercy from Booker T and the MGs, taken from the Midnight Soul Various Artists compilation, which climbed 5 to 25 in the Fab 40 58 years ago this week. Another Greatest Hits compilation now. This is a re-entry at 29 this week, 48 years ago. It's the Greatest Hits of Linda Ronstadt, one of them being written by Mike Nesmith of the Monkees. This one, in fact, a track called Different Drum.

the legendary Linda Ronstadt performing Different Drum from her Greatest Hits compilation, which this week in 1977 re-entered the chart at number 29, climbing 2 to 24 10 years earlier. Whipped Cream and Other Delights from Herb Albert and his Tijuana Brass, one of those delights being the bittersweet samba.

0: One of many instrumentals in this edition of the Retro Album Chart Show, Portsmouth from Mike Oldfield, taken from the Box Collection, back in the chart at 26 this week in 1977. 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You could even say hello, young lovers, if you like. That happens to be the title of this tune from the album From the Heart, climbing 2 to 23 this week in 1967 for Tom Jones.
1: Hello, young lovers, whoever you are, I hope your troubles are few. All my good wishes

Tom Jones and Hello Young Lovers, taken from the album From the Heart at 23. Up to this week in 1967, the album at number 23, 10 years later, was a classic double live album called Frampton Comes Alive. Peter Frampton back in the chart at number 23 this week, 48 years ago. And hey, something's happening.

Something's happening. Peter Frampton from Frampton Comes Alive back in the Fab 40 at 23 this week in 1977. Ahead of the top 40 countdown for this week in 1967, the album climbed 7 to number 21 58 years ago is For Certain Because. And Hollies want to know what went wrong.

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1: 58 years ago this very week, 19th of January 1967, your Fab 40 countdown like this, dropping 19 to 40 George Mitchell Minstrels with Here Come the Minstrels. Sinatra at the Sands from Frank Sinatra, down 4 at 39, Non-Mover at 38 from Mantovani's Golden Hits. Good and Country, that's Jim Reeves, down 3 at 37, Otis Redding, Otis Blue, highest indeed, only re-entry back in at 36. New at 35, Soul of Man from Man for Man, Cliff Richard, Cinderella, down 2 at 34, the Spencer Davis Group, Autumn 66, down 1 at 33. New at 32, Sam and Dave, Hold On, I'm a Coming. Newly Dorsey by Lee Dorsey, down 2 at 31. Highest Climber up 9 at 30, Bob Dylan's Greatest Hits. And the highest new entry was at 29 for Otis Redding's Dictionary of Soul. Jim Reeves with Moonlight and Roses, down 1 at 28. The original soundtrack to Dr. Zhivago, down 3 at 27. And Come to My Party with Mrs. Mills, down 3 at 26. Climbing 5 to 25, various artists' Midnight Soul. Climbing 2 to 24, Herb Albert and the Tijuana Brass, Whipped Cream and Other Delights. And up 2 at 23, it was Tom Jones from The Heart. Down 3 at 22, The Walker Brothers Portrait, up 7 at 21, The Hollies, For Certain Because. The Best of Jim Reeves, down 2 at 20, The Kinks, Well-Respected Kinks, up 3 at 19, various artists, Soul of Gold Soul, up 2 at 18, Non-Mover at 17, for Four Tops on Tops, by The Four Tops. Dusty Springfield, Golden Hits, down 5 at 16, Herb Albert and Tijuana Brass, Going Places Going, down 3 to 15. Up 1 at 14, it was The Supremes, A Go-Go, The Beatles, Revolver, up 3 at 13, but The Beatles, A Collection of Beatles Oldies, down 1 at 12. Up 2 at 11, The Beach Boys, Pet Sounds, up 4 at 10, Cream, Fresh Cream. Non-Mover at 9 for Gina Washington and the Ram Jam Band's live album Hand Clapping, Foot Stomping, Funky Butt Live. The Rolling Stones, Big Hits, High Tide and Green Grass, Non-Mover at 8. Val Dunican, Gentle Shades Of, down 2 at 7. Climbing 1 to 6, Cliff Richard, Finders Keepers, down 1 at 5, Jim Reeves, Distant Drums. A quick one from The Who, up 2 at 4. Down 1 to 3 went the original soundtrack to The Sound of Music, swapping places with it. Up 1 at 1, Come the Day from The Seekers. And at number 1 this week in 1967, it was a Non-Mover for The Best of the Beach Boys.
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1: 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The other album on it is Johnny the Fox, which was a re-entry at 21 this week in 1977 and includes the track you're hearing now, Rocky, on the Retro Album Chart Show.

not sure I can. Wait Until the Summer is the title of that tune from the Kinks and their well-respected Kinks collection, up 3 to 19 this week in 1967. 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Now time for a track called Your Starter 4, a very short tune from the Blue Moves album by Elton John, which this week in 1977 was 18 up 8 places.

Elton John, your starter four from Blue Moves, up 8 to 18 this week in 1977. 10 years earlier, the album at number 18 was a compilation called Solid Gold Soul, which climbed two places and includes Ben E. King, and he says, "Don't play that song." Well, I'm going to, sorry. Don't

Ben E. King and Don't Play That Song from the Various Artists compilation Solid Gold Soul this week, 58 years ago and at 18, up two places. Joint highest climber in the chart this week, 48 years ago, climbed 10 places to number 17. It's their greatest hits, 1971 to 1975. And when you hear this, and I tell you that this tune is called Lion Eyes, you just know that these were the greatest hits, 1971 to 1975, of the band Eagle.

that marvellous Motown sound of the Supremes, and Put Yourself in My Place from Supremes A Go-Go, up 1 to 14 this week in 1967. Time now for a track from the highest re-entry in the chart this week in 1977, back in at number 16. It's another cover version. This one was originally done by Manfred Mann. A track called Pretty Flamingo, performed by Rod Stewart from his album A Night

If you like cover versions, by the way, Andrew Gold did a really good version of that on his album What's Wrong With This Picture. Rod Stewart there doing Pretty Flamingo. That's taken from A Night on the Town, highest re-entry in the chart 48 years ago, and this very week back in at number 16. Former number one album from the Beatles, Revolver, climbed 3 to number 13 this week, 58 years ago. Here's one of Paul's tunes.

In fact, there's another of Paul's tunes. You had The Beatles and For No One from Revolver, and from Wings Over America up 4-9 this week in 1977. That, of course, is Listen to What the Man Said. I said it's the greatest hits of all time that you don't get to all the time, and I was absolutely right. This is the Retro Album Chart, on your favourite radio station, with a classic from the Beach Boys from the album Pet Sounds, which climbed 2-11 this week in 1967. This track being You.

An absolute classic album. Funny to think it was something of a flop at the time. Pet Sounds from the Beach Boys this week in 1967 at 11, up two places, and You Still Believe in Me. We're now going to go above the clouds with Electric Light Orchestra from their album A New World Record. 48 years ago this week, that climbed nine places to number eight in the terrific 10.

You've been dreaming with Cream from Fresh Cream, up 4 to 10 this week in 1967. Time for the second of two from Eagles in this edition of the Retro Album Chart Show. Their classic Hotel California climbed 7 to 7 this week 48 years ago. Do you remember The Victim of Love?

Victim of Love from Eagles, Hotel California at 7, up 7, 48 years ago this week. If I said My Way, you'd probably think Frank Sinatra. You probably wouldn't think Cliff Richard and the Shadows, but it's a different tune with the same title, taken from the Finders Keepers album, most of it a soundtrack, climbing 1 to 6 this week in 1966.

My Way, Cliff and the Shadows from Finders Keepers at 6 up 1 this week 48 years ago. 10 years later, the album at number 6 climbed 4 places. It's Wind and Wuthering from Genesis closes with this classic, Afterglow.

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0: Music, that's our middle name.
2: We're going to have a track called I Need You from a quick one by The Who.

I Need You, The Who, from A Quick One at 4, up to 58 years ago this week. Second joint highest climber in the chart this week, 48 years ago, up 10 places to number 5. It was Songs in the Key of Life, Stevie Wonder, and I Wish.

the greatest hits of all time that most radio stations are too scared to play you. I Wish from Stevie Wonder's Songs in the Key of Life joined Highest Climber in the chart 48 years ago this week, up 10 places to number 5, being just one of them. And the title track of the Come the Day album, which climbed one place to number 2 this week 58 years ago for the Seekers, is another.

The Seekers Come the Day, title track of their album, which this week in 1967 was up one place to number two, ahead of the top 40 countdown for this week 48 years ago. The album at number two this week in 1977 climbed one place. We've already heard from Queen in this edition of the Retro Album Chart Show. The album at number two for them was A Day at the Races, includes this great track, You and I.

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2: Countdown time again, this time for the chart 48 years ago this very week, 19th of January 1977, when it was a drop of 17 to 40 for 20 original Dean Martin hits. Highest new entry at 39 for Heart, Dreamboat Annie. 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Re-entry at 37 for Thin Lizzy, Jailbreak. Re-entry at 36 for Leo Sayer, Endless Flight. Re-entry at 35 for Queen and Night of the Opera. Billy Connolly, Atlantic Bridge, down 4 at 34. Diana Ross, Greatest Hits 2, down 8 at 33. 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Mike Oldfield, Tubular Bells, re-entry at 30. Linda Ronstadt, Greatest Hits, re-entry at 29. The Beach Boys, 20 Golden Greats, re-entry at 28. Pink Floyd, The Dark Side of the Moon, re-entry at 27. And Mike Oldfield, Boxed, re-entry at 26. The Who, The Story of The Who, up 3 at 25. Rod Stewart, Atlantic Crossing, Non-Mover at 24. Re-entry at 23 for Peter Frampton with Frampton Comes Alive. Led Zeppelin, The Song Remains the Same, down 1 at 22. Re-entry at 21 for Thin Lizzy, Johnny the Fox, Forever and Ever. That's Demis Roussos, down 2 at 20, and down 13 to 19, Various Artists, Disco Rocket. Up 8 at 18, Elton John, Blue Moves. Joint Highest Climber, up 10 at 17, Eagles, Their Greatest Hits, 1971 to 75. Highest Re-entry at 16 for Rod Stewart and Night on the Town. 22 Golden Guitar Greats by Burt Wheaton, down 3 at 15. Hot Chocolate, Greatest Hits, up 6 at 14. 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And Max Bygraves with 100 Golden Greats, down 4 at 12. Up 8 at 11, Gilbert O'Sullivan, Greatest Hits, down 6 at 10, Slim Whitman, Red River Valley. Wings Over America, double live album from Wings, up 4 at 9. Electric Light Orchestra, a new world record, up 9 at 8. Eagles, Hotel California, up 7 at 7. Genesis, Wind and Wuthering, up 4 at 6. Joint Highest Climber, up 5 at 10. Stevie Wonder, Songs in the Key of Life. Shawadi Wadi, Greatest Hits, up 3 at 4. ABBA, Greatest Hits, down 1 at 3. Queen, up 1 to 2 with A Day at the Races. And ABBA, not move at number 1 this week in 1977. With Arrival. And that'll be it for this week's Retro Album Chart Show. 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And of course, I'll be right here with you on your favourite radio station in 6 days and 22 hours time, when we'll go back to the charts of the 26th of January 1972 and 1981. But before I hand you back to regular programmes, let's have tracks from the non-movers at number one this week in 1967 and 1977. 58 years ago, it was the Best of the Beach Boys at the top of the Fab 40. We'll have a little boost of coupe from that. And from Arrival, non-mover at number one this week, 48 years ago for ABBA, it'll be Tiger. Until we're together again, please take the very best to care of yourself and those around you. Bye-bye for now.

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3: 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Today we're going back 58 years to the 19th of January 1967. 48 years, the top 40 albums from the 19th of January, 1977. Kicking off this time around with the highest re-entry in the chart this week, 58 years ago, the Otis Blue album, back in at number 36 in the Fab 40 this week in 1967 for the late, great Otis Redding, and he says, "Rock me, baby."

0: playing the best music from the beginning of this century through to today. This is A Blast from the Millennium with Gary Hopkins.
1: Hello there, welcome along. This is A Blast from the Millennium. My name is Gary. Thank you very much for joining us here today on your very favourite radio station. Lots of great tunes to come, as always, for you today on the show. And of course, we have got the Who in the Blue Moons feature and also the Lyrical Game. But we start with a biggie right here on the show. We go to Miley Cyrus and a bit of Flowers.

Miley Cyrus then, and Flowers from 2023, a song that was absolutely massive in that particular year. It won a Grammy, in fact it won two Grammy Awards, Record of the Year and also Best Pop Solo Performance at the 66th Annual Grammy Award Ceremony. And it was a song that would get to number one in lots of charts on a global scale. It was also the song that reached 1 billion plays on Spotify in just 118 days, which, of course, as a recording of this particular show, is a record as well. What a great, great tune to start today's A Blast from the Millennium. So welcome along then. Hope you're all very, very well. We are going to play Who in the Blue Moons Are You very, very surely indeed. But before we do that, we are going to play for you some Portugal, The Man. And this is Felix Steele.

0: There we go. That was Portugal, The Man, and Feel It Still. It was a song that was released in 2017 and was a song that would reach the top 10 in 18 countries on a global scale, including Australia, Canada, Germany, France, New Zealand, Norway, Portugal, Slovenia, Spain, Switzerland, the UK, and also the United States as well. It actually took 8 months to get to number 4 in November of 2017 on the Billboard Hot 100. It's also a song as well that won the Best Pop Duo Stroke Group Performance Grammy Award at the 60th Grammys in 2018 as well. Right then, here on A Blast from the Millennium, it's time for part one of this.
1: Who in the Blue Moons am I?
0: Yep, it is time then for Who in the Blue Moons Am I? So in 2 songs time, we will be playing a song by a particular artist. But who is that artist? I'm going to give you a series of clues to identify that particular person. But who is that person? Okay, do you think you know from the clues? Well, we'll find out very, very surely indeed. So this particular artist then was born on the 10th of January, 1945, and has sold more than 120 million records worldwide. He has had 10 number one albums and 31 top 10 singles in the UK, including 6 number ones, and he has 16 top 10 singles in America, with 4 of those reaching the Billboard Hot 100. He's also a Sir as well, and his music career began in 1962 when he took up busking with a harmonica. His first band that he joined was in 1963, and that particular band was called The Dimensions. So, who is today's Who in the Blue Moons artist? So, do you think you know? Do you have an inkling? Okay. Do you think you know who this particular person is? As I said, this particular person has released a song since the year 2000, which is the reason why he is on the show, okay? But who is the artist? You'll find out very, very soon indeed, and we'll play one of his songs as well. From, well, you'll find out when it's from in just a moment. So then, before we play that particular song, we are going to go back to 2021 and a bit of Elton John and Dua Lipa. Cold Heart coming up for you very, very shortly. But before that, 20 years prior to that particular single being released, we are going to go back to 2001 and a bit of Shakira. Here she is with Whenever, Wherever.

0: There we go, Elton John and Dua Lipa there, and Cold Heart, released in 2021 from his 32nd studio album called The Lockdown Sessions. That particular single, as I mentioned then, was released in 2021. It was a song that did very, very well on the charts. It was a number one hit in the United Kingdom, Dua Lipa's third and Elton John's eighth chart-topping single in the US. It was also a number one hit as well in another 12 countries as well, and was a top 10 hit as well in over 30 countries around the world as well. It's a very, very good song indeed. Before that, we went back 20 years and a bit of Shakira there from the album Laundry Service, her debut English language studio album that was also released in 2001. It was a single that would do very, very well. It would actually be her breakthrough hit in the United States, reaching number 6 on the Billboard Hot 100. It was also a single as well that would top the charts in nearly 30 countries around the world, including her native Colombia and the majority of Latin America as well. It is, of course, her signature tune. Some say joint signature tune. I think personally it is her signature song, and it has sold over 8 million copies worldwide as well. Well done to her. Still going strong, of course, as well. Right then, here on A Blast from the Millennium, it is time for part two of this.
1: Who in the Blue Moons am I?
0: Yep, it is time then for part two of Who in the Blue Moons Am I? And this particular artist then, I gave you the clues earlier on, was born on the 10th of January 1945. He has had 10 number one albums and 31 top 10 singles in the UK. 6 of those got to number one. He's also had 16 top 10 singles in America, with 4 of those reaching number one as well. And his music career started in 1962 when he took up busking with a harmonica. And in 1963, he joined The Dimensions, his first band. But who is the artist? The song is, well, it doesn't matter, but the song we are going to play is called One More Time, which is taken from the album called The Tears of Hercules. So here is today's Who in the Blue Moons artist and that song.

There we go. That was, of course, Rod Stewart there. And One More Time, released in 2021 from the album The Tears of Hercules. Yes, he was born on the 10th of January 1945. And yes, he started his career in 1962, taking up busking with a harmonica. As we mentioned, his first band was, of course, The Dimensions, where he did actually play the harmonica and was also a vocalist as well. Of course, he has had a string of hits throughout the late 60s, 70s, 80s, 90s, not so many in the noughties and beyond, but he has had some hits in those particular years. He is a musical legend and, of course, a musical icon as well. One of the most recognized singers of all time in the world. As I said, a string of hits, lots of number ones in America, the UK, and of course other countries as well. He is simply brilliant. So did you get it right? Well done if you did. Commiserations if you didn't get it right. We of course will do that again on the next edition of A Blast from the Millennium.

0: on. But before all of that, back to 2009 we go. A bit of Kesha, and this is TikTok. Sounds like a good social media company.
1: Wake up in the morning feeling like P. Diddy.
2: Hey, what up, girl?
1: Grab my glasses, I'm out the door. I'm gonna hit this city.
2: Let's
1: before
2: go.
1: I leave, brush my teeth with a bottle of Jack. Cause when I leave for the night, I ain't coming.

0: There we go. That was Kesha then and her debut single from 2009. Believe it or not, that was, of course, TikTok. That was a massive, massive tune back in 2009 and also 2010 as well. And she was only 18 when she actually recorded that particular single. As I mentioned, her debut single as well. It would be a song that would get to number one in America, spending 9 weeks at the top of that particular chart. It was also a song that would top the chart in Australia, Canada, France, Germany, Norway, and also Switzerland as well, and was the biggest selling single worldwide in 2010, selling just under 13 million copies. Not bad, eh? There we go. Great, great tune, has to be said. Right then, here on A Blast from the Millennium, it is time for part one of... this.
1: What is it? Who is it? This is the Lyrical Game.
0: Yep, it is time then for part one of today's Lyrical Game, where I read out to you the first four lines from a popular song, and all you've got to do is guess what that song is. As simple as that. I will also give you a couple of clues as well. So, here are those lyrics. Holding you closer, it's time that I told you. Everything's going to be...

be fine. Know that you need it and try to believe it. Take me one step at a time. Okay, so extra verses today. You got six, okay? Six verses today. Other clues are the song was released in the year 2000. Okay, the year 2000. And it was a song that would do very well getting to number one in the UK, New Zealand, Ireland, and also Australia as well. But what is the song? Do you think you know? Do you have an inkling? Or do you not have a Scooby-Doo? Well, you'll find out what the song is very, very surely indeed as we play that song for you in full. But anyway, have a guess wherever you're listening to today's show. Have a chat amongst your friends and family, etc., etc. And as I said, we will reveal the answer very, very shortly indeed. Also, still to come as well, what were the biggest TV shows of 2023? Find out after this one from Craig Connolly and Tara Louise. This is You Are Alive.

So, music producer Craig Connolly there, featuring Tara Louise. That was You Are Alive, a song I actually found completely by accident. And boy, what a song it is as well. Love that tune. Craig Connolly is such a good producer of music. I hope you enjoyed that one too. Right then, so I mentioned earlier on what was the most watched TV show of 2023. Now, I did say globally, okay, I think I said globally anyway, but kind of actually meant United States, okay? So, you know, you've got lots to choose from, but you'd be surprised about what is in the top 10. So what do you reckon was at number one? Well, number one was a show that ran from 2011 to 2019. It was watched a total of 57.7 billion minutes on Netflix last year. The TV show was all about Suits. The TV show Suits, the hit legal drama starring, of course, and she is now the Duchess of Sussex. There we go. Number two, okay, it was actually the children's TV show Bluey, which is brilliant. If you've never watched Bluey, watch it. It is absolutely great. It had 43.9 billion minutes on Disney Plus. That was followed by NCIS and a string of older shows, including Grey's Anatomy, The Big Bang Theory, love that, Gilmore Girls, never seen it, and of course Friends, which may have a bit of a stronger response, of course, at the end of the year, due to, of course, the loss of Matthew Perry at the end of 2023. So there we go. In regards of films, okay, what do you reckon about films? Okay, well, in films, the most streamed film was Moana from Disney Plus with 11.6 billion viewing minutes. That particular chart was dominated by children's films with Encanto, Super Mario Brothers Movie, Elemental, Minions, The Rise of Gru, Sing 2, and of course, Frozen, all making the top 10. So there we go. There was apparently no original shows as well from the streamers at the end of the top 10 list as well, with all being acquired from other networks. There we are. So what was your favourite TV show then of 2023? What should we binge watch next time that we are, you know, feeling a bit down or not very well, those kind of things? When I'm not very well, I normally binge watch a bit of Only Fools and Horses, if I'm honest with you, the British sitcom. If you've never heard of that, well, you know, okay, but if you have heard of it, of course, you'll know exactly how funny it is. Bit old-fashioned, maybe for some, but certainly a great, great TV show. Right then, before we play today's lyrical game song, we are once again going to go back to 2023 and a lady called Taylor Swift that's not been on the news much recently. No.

0: We go Taylor Swift then, and Cruel Summer right here on a blast from the Millennium. Said before, not seen her much in the news recently. You know, no sporting events and things like that that she's been near. You know, you don't hear much from her nowadays, do you? Let's be honest with you. Right then, here on a blast from the Millennium, it is time once again to test your musical lyrical knowledge of this particular decade. Time for part two of this.
1: What is it? Who is it? This is the Lyrical Game.
0: Yep, so earlier on then, I read out to you the first six lines today of this particular single that we are going to play for you in just a moment, okay? Extra clues. The song was released in the year 2000, okay? The year 2000, and it was a song that would go to number one in the UK, New Zealand, Ireland, and also Australia as well. It's also big in America. It was a like to point that out as well, okay? So, you know, but what is the song? Here are those lyrics. Holding you closer, it's time that I told you everything's going to be fine. Know that you need it and try to believe it. Take me one step at a time. So what is today's lyrical game song? Time to put you out of your misery. But do you think you know what it is? Do you have it already nailed on the head? Or do you not have a Scooby-Doo? It was released back in the year 2000, okay? So it is a, you know, bit of an old one. It is, you know, quarter of a century old. Wow, quarter of a century old. If you know what the song is, and when you hear it, you're going to think to yourself, my word, I'm old. Be like me. Anyway, let's put you out of your misery. Here is today's blast from the Millennium Lyrical Game Song.

0: There we go. That was Italian electronic music producer Spiller with some lead vocals from Sophie Ellis-Bextor. That was, of course, Groove Jet. It was a single that would get to number one in various countries, as also mentioned, in the year 2000 and also 2001 as well. And the origin of the song title is taken from the name of a Miami nightclub, Groove Jet, where the song was first played as an instrumental back in 1999. There we go. So how did you get on with that one, Ben? Well done if you got it right. Commiserations if you got it wrong. We, of course, will do that again next time here on the show. And unfortunately, we have come to the end of today's A Blast from the Millennium. As always, thank you very much for tuning in today. A pleasure to have your company. Don't forget as well, if you want to get in touch for anything to do with anything from the year 2000 right the way through to today, please do get in touch. It can be about music, about film, TV, an event. You might want to say hello to somebody. You might want to, you know, do a shout out, request a song, whatever. Please, please do get in touch. And this is how you do it.
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0: So please do get in touch then, right here on the show. Love to hear from you. So to leave you for today, we are once again going to go back to the year 2001 and a bit of Daniel Bedingfield for you. This particular single was his debut single as well, and taken from his debut album called Gotta Get Through This. This particular single was a big, big hit in 2001 and also 2002 as well, getting into the top 20 in a majority of countries where it was released. Of course, Daniel Bedingfield still to this day is releasing music as well. If you can, check him out at danielbedingfield.com. So, this is Gotta Get Through This. Catch you later.

0: 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Thanks for listening, and don't go anywhere, as more great music awaits you right here. Playing the best music from the beginning of this century through to today. This is a Blast from the Millennium with Gary Hopkins.
1: Hello there, welcome along. This is a Blast from the Millennium. My name is Gary. Thank you very much for joining us here today on your very favourite radio station. Lots of great tunes to come, as always, for you today on the show. And of course, we have got the Who in the Blue Moons feature and also the Lyrical Game. But we start with a biggie right here on the show. We go to Miley Cyrus and a bit of Flowers.

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0: Hey, welcome along to the Vinyl Impressions Music Radio Show. Today it's the Vinyl Pop Hits with myself, Martin Brown. Thanks for being there. First off, various artists included with the Thank ABBA for the music tune. This next tune we play, well, several times now, and they say play it again, so we will. Earl Sinclair, this is Feeling Alive.
1: Feel cool on it.

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Nice comeback with that one. The Ballad of Lucy Jordan. And this one, the second of a couple of hits for Brother Beyond. Be My Twin.

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This is one of his all smaller hits, albeit, but still good on a Sunday.

the 1970s. 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That's back to the days when the girl groups really could sing, couldn't they? I'm in the mood for dancing, and those who could really rock are Status Quo on the 70s also. Paper Plane.

0: with the original lineup. That's the Status Quo and the one entitled Paper Plane, 1971, somewhere like that, wasn't it? And let me see, Jigsaw. We quite often play Sky High, but the reissued version. This is the original.
1: 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With Martin Brown.

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That's Jigsaw and the original version of Sky High. Here's Danger, Danger, and I Still Think About You.

Lulu from Scotland did a nice version of that tune as well. That's the David Bowie original, The Man Who Sold the World. A golden oldie instrumental right now. Quatermaster's Stores, misspelled on the original label. If you've got that, it's worth a bit. The Shads.

the early 60s for The Shadows and Quatermaster's Stores, if you like instrumentals. Got another one coming up before the end, and A Mirror, meanwhile. This is My Desire.

0: Okay, two to go, then we must go. First off, Shania Twain, Man, I Feel Like a Woman. And we'll finish up with that instrumental I was mentioning from the Brighouse and Rastrick Brass Band. It's something different. Was a big hit, though. So the floral dance it will be. Thank you for tuning to the Vinyl Impressions, Vinyl Pop Hits, Something Different next time. Please do check the schedule. We've got something different every time on the Vinyl Impressions Music Radio Show. Bye for now.
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0: I'm Basil Exposition with British Intelligence. We have just received word that Dr. Evil is planning a trap for you tonight at the Electric Psychedelic Pussycat Swingers Club here in swinging London.
1: We'll be there.
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Hi, I'm Dickie Hart, and thank you for joining me here on White Cliffs Radio. And today's show is Now That's What I Call Music, and today's subject is legends. Yes, everybody on the show for the next hour is going to be a legend. Barry White, yeah, the Walrus of Love. I've been called a walrus many a time, but they seem to have forgotten the love part. Now we've got to keep the legends going. Now we're going to go to the Northern Ireland's finest, and that is Van Morrison, or to give him his full title, Sir.

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1: Ooh, I love Dickie. I love Dickie. Dickie Art.
2: I'm in love with him and I intend to marry him.
3: A drummer. Not even a real musician, he just makes a noise.
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0: Yeah, an absolute classic there from The Jam and A Town Called Malice. Now, that I've just read in the newspaper, breaking news, there's going to be a pop concert in late July on the Devon-Cornwall border, and they've had to cancel it because they can't decide who should go on first, The Jam or The Cream. Ah, terrible joke, but it still makes me laugh. So now we have Amy Winehouse, but first, we've got Mark Ronson.
1: Dope.

Amy Winehouse, most definitely a legend. Someone taken from us far too early, but that's the tragedy of the music business. It seems to happen so often. One of those things. Of course, she did have a collaboration there with Mark Ronson as well. I used to work with a guy called Gary Scott on another radio station, and Gary actually loved that track. He seemed to find any excuse to put it into any particular show. Now, well, coming up later, if I just throw some names in there, Freddie, Liam, Noel, Sting, yeah, they're all coming up a little bit later. But first, well, you know who this is.

0: Hi, I'm Jeff Dorsett. 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
2: How

And Queen, most definitely a legend. In fact, there will be a golden legend. They will definitely be on the gold step. Coming up next, another legend, that's for sure, the one and only Mr. Michael Jackson.

most definitely a legend of the one and only Mr. Michael Jackson. Coming up later, we've got Madonna, but first, let's try a bit of a competition here. Just going to beat the intro. What is this the intro to? There we are. That's interesting. Do you know what that is? If so, just come through to WCR on the WhatsApp. There are prizes just for a bit of fun. That's all it is. So, for a second time, what is it? And I'll play it in its entirety a little bit later in the show. It's just a bit of fun. And answer later in the show.

Hi, this is Chris Bitchford, ready for you with Our Kind of Music, where we feature those forgotten 45s, as well as the big radio airplay hits of the 70s and 80s and beyond. There's a long song, where we play the full-length original or extended version that you rarely get to hear on the radio, the track trio, which is three in a row on a theme, whether that's a genre, a special music year, or even music from the movies, and the end of the line quiz, seeing if you can guess a big hit record just from the last few seconds. 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What?

Definitely a show worth listening to, as Chris Pitchford and Solid Gold Sounds here on Whitecliffs Radio. We've got some great shows here on this particular station, 24 hours a day, 7 days a week, so no reason to touch that dial. Now, Lionel Richie.

Most definitely another legend there, that is Lionel Richie. A couple of legends coming up now, and I promise you Sting, i.e. The Police, and also Noel and Liam. But first, what is this answer coming up later? All will be revealed.

0: Ooh, I love Dickie. I love Dickie. Dickie Art.
1: Now, you listen here. He's not the bazaar. He's a very

most definitely legend there. That is Liam and Noel Oasis. Have you got your tickets yet? Do you manage to get tickets to see them later on this year? I can't say I'm particularly bothered, but I'm sure it'll be. They'll record it, and sometime during the course of the year, it will be shown on television. Talking about legends, in the morning between 8 o'clock and 10 o'clock, there's the one and only Mr. Johnny Kay with his bundle show. Basically, if there's some music you want to hear, just contact Johnny there on the WhatsApp, tell him the name of a group or an artist, and he will play you 3 or 4, maybe even 5 tracks of that particular artist. Tell him why you want that artist, and that's every morning, 7 days a week, between 8 o'clock and 10 o'clock. Right, what is this? All will be revealed after George Michael.

And then with George Michael, most definitely a legend. Right, answer to the quiz. Let's give you their Christian names. If I said Robin, Morris and Barry, you'll probably say, I know who that is. If I said the brothers Gibb, yes, of course you know who it is. Yes, we are talking about those most definitely legends, definitely on the gold step. And that is the brothers Gibb, better known as the Bee Gees.

0: Well done if you got that right. It was the Bee Gees and You Win Again. Of course, you all knew that anyway, because all our listeners are very, very clever people. I'm Dickie Hart. This is Wycliffe's Radio. Thank you very much for joining me for the past hour playing your type of music here on the radio. I'm going back to my little box under the stairs, but I'll be back later in the week. In the meantime, just keep listening to Wycliffe's Radio. Cheers. Bye.
1: Hello, Austin. I'm Basil Exposition with British Intelligence. We have just received word that Dr. Evil is planning a trap for you tonight at the Electric Psychedelic Pussycat Swingers Club here in swinging London.
2: We'll be there.
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4: 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We have a tune from an album by Chuck Berry that's celebrating its 60th anniversary in our Good Times segment. Beth Riley has a deep track from the Beach Boys in her Surf's Up, Beth's Beach Boys break, and we drop a coin in the Jammin' James jukebox to hear our selection of the week. Let's start things off with a killer new tune from a brand new album by the Jagaloons from Albany, New York. The album is called Forbidden Words. This is Red Sunrise.

0: We told you it was a big show. That's the Tremolo Beer Gut and Branded Dinosaur, the first single from the upcoming Link Wray Guitar Ace tribute compilation coming this summer from Music Recordings. Hey, our Jam and James Jukebox Selection of the Week is coming up later. This hit Australian band released this single in 1964 on Columbia Records in the U.S., and CBS Records in Australia, Singapore, New Zealand, and elsewhere. It also appears on the 1964 album The Explosive Sounds Of, and we'll hear the answer and the song coming up later. Up next, talking about super cool tribute compilations, we've got a tune from the new Gem Records Celebrates Jagger and Richards compilation. Always look forward to these releases from them. It's our pals, the Midnight Callers, and their killer version of Jumpin' Jack Flash.
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0: Bobby, you are right. I am being selfish. 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

0: We're having a heat wave and going out over the radio waves here on Catching a Wave. We just heard Calibra and The Evolution Surf School and the new tune, Fictional Love. Also in the mix, new from The Trabants. That's the single called Mantra. Time now for our Good Time segment.
1: Let go.
0: This segment definitely puts the good time in good time rock and roll. We've got a tune from the album St. Louis to Liverpool by the father of rock and roll, Chuck Berry, released in 1964 on Chess Records and celebrating its 60th anniversary. Music critic Dave Marsh called this one of the greatest rock and roll albums ever made, and it's hard to argue that one. Chuck could also do killer instrumentals too, and here's one called Liverpool Drive. Chuck Berry, from St. Louis to Liverpool, celebrating its 60th anniversary on our Good Time segment.

0: It's a new track from the Babylonies called Sitting on the Line from their upcoming album Late to the Party. It's releasing June 28th on High Tide Recordings. Also in the mix, it was Sunbus and the tune Diablo Del Mar. Our Jam and James Jukebox selection of the week is coming up later. This hit Australian band released this single in 1964 on Columbia Records in the US and CBS Records in Australia, Singapore, New Zealand, and elsewhere. It also appears on the 1964 album The Explosive Sounds of. We'll hear the answer and the song coming up later. But right now, it's time to hit the waves with my favorite DJ, Beth Riley.
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4: 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I'm Beth Riley, and this is my Beach Boys break, where you'll hear a deep track or a lesser-known song by the Beach Boys to get you surfing right along. This one can be found on their 1970 album, Sunflower. It was written by Brian Wilson and Mike Love, who also shared lead vocals on the track. All of the members of the Beach Boys can be heard doing finger snaps, and you can also hear Stephen Despert, Paul Beaver, and Bernard Krause on the Moog programming sounds. Let's catch the party wave with Cool Cool Water. This has been Surf's Up, Best Beach Boys Break on Catching a Wave.
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0: And you're tuned to Catching a Wave, where it's summer all year long, even if it's just in your mind. You just heard a new tune from our pal Christian Love called Silhouette. More new music coming from him, including a duo EP with Nate Reuven. Now, we've got a special Green Room segment with Bob Berryhill of the Safaris. We talk about some of their popular songs, punk rock, and more. Now, don't forget, they'll be one of the headliners at the Surf Guitar 101 Festival Weekender coming July the 26th through the 28th. SurfGuitar101Festival.com has that info. Let's start this segment off with the Safaris' 1963 classic, Surfer Joe.

down to Huntington Beach one week for the annual Surfers Convention meet. He was hanging five and walking the nose, and when the meet was over, the trophy was Joe's.

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1: Bob, you're one of the original members of the Safari Z, only original member left. Who were some of your guitar influences starting out?
2: Well, in junior high is where I really got serious about, and that was 1960. And so probably the Ventures were a big part of it, and Duane Eddy. And then when Dick Dale got started in the early 60s with his Surfer Stomps down in Balboa, he was a great influence. But prior to all that, my parents were into country and Western music, so there were plenty of guitar players that were influential in the early days of my learning to play the guitar.
3: You know, it's interesting you bring that up. In interviews with Dick Dale and Duane Eddy in the past, both of them talked about the country influence. And sometimes you don't think about country and surf, guitar, rock being that closely related, but they very much are.
2: Oh, yeah. Country music started putting drums, because the original Grand Ole Opry, they did not have a drum set. It was kind of like, you know, it was acoustic bluegrass. And when they brought in the drums in the late 50s, there was a show out in California called the Town Hall Party, which was like the Grand Ole Opry here in Nashville. It was the same players. And one of the great guitar players that used to come on was Joe Mathus. He was an awesome guitar player. Speedy West, a steel guitar player. So there was some great instrumental things that they used to jam on. And my parents would take myself and my sisters to the show. And we'd sit out there in the audience and listen. And I kind of pointed up to my dad and said, "Dad, I want to do that."
3: Oh, that's great.
2: Yeah, back in the early days. That's back in the late 50s.

0: something that's kind of interesting over the last few decades of just reading interviews or talking to artists, both classic and new. A lot of them that say that maybe they were into punk music and then they discovered surf music by listening to punk. What do you think it is that is appealing to people that are into punk music about surf music?
1: Well, it's headbanging music. Let's put it that way. Remember, when we started playing, we only played for dances. We never had a concert where people were sitting down. And so punk music is basically mosh pit music. And whenever they would play it, like, you know, the Wipeouts would play it or Agent Orange would play it, people would get out there and bounce their heads and elbows off each other. So it's one of those kind of things where it's very energetic kind of music. And punk music is that way as well. Punk was an alternative to heavy metal, because you remember heavy metal with long hair, you know, just noodling crazy stuff. Most audiences want to go back to the simplicity of music. And so when you come out with a type of music like punk, it's a simple, guttural kind of music, and Wipeout surf music fits right into that genre.
0: Man, now the story of how Wipeout came together, Wipeout being one of the most influential and iconic rock and roll songs of all time, the story of how that came together is great, and I know you've told this a million times, probably even just this week. I'd love for you to tell it again, how that came about.
1: Well, you know, when you start out in junior high, all you can do is play fast dance music. And so we got together basically when we were sophomores in high school, September of 1962. Pat Conley called me and said, "Hey, Bob, can we come over? We want to practice." So Jim Fuller and Pat both came over to my house, and we sat around for about 3 hours in my living room practicing, just playing. I was playing all the Ventures and songs like that that I had learned, and Jim Fuller was playing all the surf tunes he could think of. And so at the end of the rehearsal, Pat Conley says, "Hey, Bob, we got a gig tonight." And I said, "Really? We don't have a drummer." He says, "Well, we're going to meet the drummer there." So everything with the Safaris has been kind of like that. The dominoes all had to fall in line, or none of it would have happened. You couldn't miss one of them. But anyway, after we got together and we met Ron Wilson at Pomona Catholic High School, we played our first sock hop, as they called them then, in the gymnasium after a football game. So after we sort of got started, then our manager came along, and Dale Smolin, and he had a video studio, one of the early videographer type of guys, and photographs, and he would take pictures of people, and he had our band there, and we'd rehearse there. Well, one night, Ron Wilson came in and said, "Hey, Bob, I had a dream about a song called Surfer Joe." Now, remember, the Beach Boys had come out with Surfing, and there was all kinds of surfing going on. It wasn't unusual to have that kind of thing happen. So I said, "Okay, Ryan, play it." So he started playing his drums and singing, and I put some chords to it and cut together an arrangement. Sounded good. And then Dale Smolin comes in and goes, "Hey, boys, why don't you record that? It sounds like a Beach Boys song." I went, "Oh, that's cool. So let's go to Hollywood." And he goes, "Well, you can't afford that." So he said, "We can go to Cucamonga." Now, everybody knows that that's a joke, right?
0: Yeah.
1: But that is the name of a town out in the East Desert heading towards Barstow. There was an old stagecoach stop out there, and it's where they had vineyards and things like that. It's now called Rancho Cucamonga. So anyway, that's where we went to record Surfer Joe. And it was at Powell Studios, which is owned by Paul Buff, who later we kind of found out was kind of the father of surf music recording, because he was cheap and he was out there in a low rent district, and he was a Marine. He built his own studio out of handmade parts. He's an electronics guy, sort of like a Leo Fender kind of a person, who created his own recording studio and had it all set up and had recorded several bands out there. In fact, he had recorded the Shantays out there before us and did the early work on their song Pipeline. They never finally recorded it there. They went on to another label, another studio, but he kind of helped put that song together. So he was really good at putting songs together, and he had a hot studio, as we called it in those days. Now, it was a monaural studio, meaning that it was a two-track, quarter-inch tape affair, and that was basically what you had in December of 1962. And so we got in there, and we set up Ronnie's drums, set up the amps, the bass went direct. Now, the curious thing about the bass is Pat Conley did not have a bass guitar. So he brought his cousin's harmony bass guitar. And so he plugged that directly into the cord, and that went to the board so that you wouldn't have bass in the room. So it was basically a direct, and that's the first time he ever played bass guitar, was that night with the band. He's got that plugged in. Jim Fuller had a dual Sonic Fender and an amp, and I had my Fender Jazzmaster and my Bandmaster amp. Set all that up, and we recorded Surfer Joe. We did the drums, guitars. Ronnie kind of lip-synced it when we played it. And then when he finished recording the music, he went in by the microphone and he sang Surfer Joe. So we're all standing around in the room after we finish Surfer Joe, and they get on the talkback button, and Dale says, "Boys," you know, we're only 15 years old, says, "Boys, you need a second song for your 45. That just shows you how prepared 15-year-olds are to do anything. You know, they're just kind of, you show up and you do what you have to do. And we said, "Well, we hadn't written another song." And so he said, "Well, we can put Surfer Joe on both sides of your 45, or you can write another song." So Ron Wilson, being the dynamic marching band drummer he was, starts playing a cadence. He just wrote on the spot, just started creating it, and that wipeout beat started happening. And I said, "Well, we better put some guitars, bass, and rhythm on this thing, or is this going to be a drum solo like Sandy Nelson?" Because there were already songs out like that that didn't have any music. They just had drum solos. Pat Conley starts going, "Bada, bada, bada," which is the surf bass. And he goes, "Bada, da, bum." And Fuller goes, "Bada, da, bum. Da, da, da, da, da, da." And I said, "Okay, I'm going to make a break here." So we put in the drum solos, the breaks, and we got the melody hooked up. We recorded it once. And then they said, "You know what, guys, why don't you do it one more time?" So we did it a second time. Said, "That was pretty good. Why don't you do it one more time for the Gipper?" So we plugged in, we did it one more time. And they said, "Okay, we got it." And so that's how Wipeout was created.
0: That's amazing.
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It's the sounds of summer, surf, and good time rock and roll. This is Catching a Wave. I'm Jammin' James Riley, helping you feel like summer all year long. Time to find out what our Jammin' James Jukebox selection of the week is. So let's drop a coin in the jukebox.

This hit Australian band released this single in 1964 on Columbia Records in the US and CBS Records in Australia, Singapore, New Zealand, and elsewhere. It also appears on the 1964 album The Explosive Sounds of the Atlantics. This is the song War of the Worlds on the Jammin' James Jukebox.

from their new album Outline. That's the Baron 4 and the tune You Need Me. Hey, next time you're surfing the web, say hello to us on social media because we love to hear from you. And you can hear us from the West Coast beaches of California to the East Coast Bronx in New York and all over the world. I'm Jammin' James Riley, and I've got more summery tunes for you next time on the only place where it's summer all year long. This is Catching a Wave.

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4: 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We have a tune from an album by Chuck Berry that's celebrating its 60th anniversary in our Good Times segment. Beth Riley has a deep track from the Beach Boys in her Surf's Up, Beth's Beach Boys break, and we drop a coin in the Jammin' James jukebox to hear our selection of the week. Let's start things off with a killer new tune from a brand new album by the Jagaloons from Albany, New York. The album is called Forbidden Words. This is Red Sunrise.

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2: when she's dancing beneath the starry sky.
0: Ooh. Hey, I'm Beth Riley. I'm so glad you're joining me for the next hour. It's time for another Beth's Crate Digging Extravaganza, where we'll head on over to the record store and dig for some classic records that deserve some extra attention. We'll have a tune from our good buddy Jake Thistle in Best Bop of the Week, and we will surf on over to Hang 10 with Jim and James Riley later on too. This time, we will be focusing on Tom Petty and the Heartbreakers' 1979 album, Damn the Torpedoes.

Cover songs from the album by other artists. I'll tell you about the producer of the album, musicians that can be heard on it. We'll hear a couple of full tracks from the album, snippets of others, and who knows what else will happen. Let's start out with Mudcrutch, which included Tom Petty and some of the Heartbreakers too. Here is an early take on Don't Do Me Like That.

0: You just heard Pat Green with his take on Even the Losers from his 2012 covers album, Songs We Wish We Had Written 2. Coming up, more artists covering songs that can be found on the album, Damn the Torpedoes. We will hear Joshua Goodman take on You Tell Me in just a bit, but right now, it's the awesome team up of Matthew Sweet and Susanna Hoffs taking on Here Comes My Girl.
1: I'm Susanna Hoffs.

We're back with you on Boppin' with Beth. You just heard Joshua Goodman with his cover of You Tell Me. All right, let's take a walk to the record shop.

Best Crate Digging Extravaganza is where I play albums that I think deserve some recognition. This one has definitely gotten some attention, but I think it deserves a whole lot more. It's Tom Petty and the Heartbreakers' 1979 album, Damn the Torpedoes, which just might be my favorite album of theirs. Let's hear a tune from the album now. This one is the first song on side one. What better way to start out the album than talking about the number 15 song, Refugee.

The album Damn the Torpedoes was co-produced by Jimmy Iovine and recorded at Sound City Studios in Van Nuys and Cherokee Studios in Hollywood. The title is a reference to a famous quote by Admiral David Farragut, "Damn the torpedoes, full speed ahead." It was Tom Petty and the Heartbreakers' first top 10 album, rising to number 2 for 7 weeks and kept from number 1 only by Pink Floyd's The Wall. Tom Petty's response to Westwood One about being anchored at number 2 was, "I love Pink Floyd, but I hated them that year." Now, let's get into the tracks. Side 1 starts off strong with Refugee, which we heard in its entirety earlier. It was written by Tom Petty and Mike Campbell. Track 2 on side 1 is another Tom Petty and Mike Campbell written tune, Here Comes My Girl.

0: Track 4 is Shadow of a Doubt, A Complex Kid.
1: Yeah, shit.
0: The last track on side one is track 5, Century City, which we will hear in its entirety in just a bit. Now let's flip it over and head to side 2. Track 1 is Don't Do Me Like That, which was their only top 10 hit from the album.

Track three is What Are You Doing in My Life? Side two ends with Louisiana Rain.

0: Musicians on the album, of course, Tom Petty. The Heartbreakers consisted of Mike Campbell, Benmont Tinch, Ron Blair, and Stan Lynch. Sadly, Tom Petty passed away on October 2nd, 2017, at the age of 66. Now, that was one of the saddest days of my life, so while I can't possibly do an entire show just on him and his life, I definitely wanted to honor his memory in some way. Don't worry, I'll be making several trips to the record shop to dig for more albums of his on future shows, too. Let's hear another tune from Damn the Torpedoes now. This one is the last track on Side 1, Century City.
1: Hi, I'm Tom Petty,

You're tuned to Boppin' with Beth. You just heard Tom Petty and the Heartbreakers with Century City from their 1979 album, Damn the Torpedoes, that we've been talking about. Without further ado, it's time for Best Bop of the Week. Best Bop of the Week is where I have a chance to play a brand new song or just

0: You just heard Sarah Depp with her cover of What Are You Doing in My Life? Up next, it's Bonnie Tyler with her version of Louisiana Rain.
1: Hi, everyone. I'm Bonnie Tyler.

0: Life is better when you're bopping. This is Bopping with Beth. I'm your host, Beth Riley. You just heard A Miniature with their 1994 cover of Century City. That can be found on the album You Got Lucky, a tribute to Tom Petty. Are you ready for some surf music? Well, good. Because all you have to do is grab your surfboard, whether it's real or imaginary. It's time for the best part of the show. It's time to hang 10 with Jim and James Riley.
1: I'm Jim and James Riley, and this is my Hang 10 Surf Song Choice for the Week. This Orange County, California band recorded these tracks in 1966 for what eventually became the album A Dawning Sun. Released in 2023 on Sundays Records, this is the song Sentimental Guitar by the Shantays on Hang 10, only heard here on Boppin' with Beth.

You just heard The Chefs, featuring Stan Lynch, who was a member of Tom Petty and the Heartbreakers, Dan Baird, formerly of the Georgia Satellites, and Joe Blanton of the Bluefields. The tune from them was an instrumental one titled Clint. Before that, it was Mike Campbell and the Dirty Knobs with So Alive from their 2024 album Vagabonds, Virgins, and Misfits. This show is dedicated to all of the members of Tom Petty and the Heartbreakers, to Jake Thistle, and especially to Tom Petty's widow, Dana. And it should be no surprise, this show is in memory of the late, great Tom Petty. I leave you with an instrumental tune by the Blue Stingrays featuring Mike Campbell and Ron Blair. This one is called Stingray Stomp. You've been listening to Boppin' with Beth. I'm Beth Riley, broadcasting from the

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2: When she's dancing beneath the starry sky.
0: Ooh. Hey, I'm Beth Riley. I'm so glad you're joining me for the next hour. It's time for another Beth's Crate Digging Extravaganza, where we'll head on over to the record store and dig for some classic records that deserve some extra attention. We'll have a tune from our good buddy Jake Thistle in Best Bop of the Week, and we will surf on over to Hang 10 with Jim and James Riley later on too. This time, we will be focusing on Tom Petty and the Heartbreakers' 1979 album, Damn the Torpedoes.
3: Don't

cover songs from the album by other artists. I'll tell you about the producer of the album, musicians that can be heard on it. We'll hear a couple of full tracks from the album, snippets of others, and who knows what else will happen. Let's start out with Mudcrutch, which included Tom Petty and some of the Heartbreakers too. Here is an early take on Don't Do Me Like That.

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2: Welcome to Simply Country with me, Bob Angel. We have got such a lineup for you today. In fact, we have this. And of course, we have this as well. We really must play this. And I nearly forgot this. So we hope you're going to stick around for the next 2 hours because we've got some great music coming up.

Dropping into the Simply Country inbox was a track the other day that when I played, I thought really had something. This is Five Roses and Sweetheart of Summer.

Now, here on Simply Country, I'm proud and very excited to say that we have got an exclusive, a new Americana track from Helena Mace about a guy meeting at a dead-end bar, knowing that he should keep away, but he can't help it. He's drawn to it. And it's called Loose End, and it will be available for download in April.

As I said, that was an exclusive to Simply Country, the brand new single from Helena Mace, not available to April, and that's called Loose Ends. Now, I've plagued these next guys on the show many times, Gulfstream Riders, and this is Sound Enough.

You know, it's always great to have Hayley McKay on the playlist, and that was a brand new one from her, Homemade Show. Up next is Jodie Miller. Now, I played her a couple of weeks ago, and she's got a brand new album out called Wayfaring Stranger. Here's a track from it, I Can't Even Walk Without You Holding My Hand.

0: But I'm a jawbreaker.
1: Now, it's always a pleasure to have this young lady on the playlist. This is Jess and the Bandits and Hey Girl.

Now, that's a new artist to Simply Country. That's Jordan Riley and Made Me. And we're going to go across the sea now to the Emerald Isles with a great song. This is Lynn Campbell, and Romance is Long Dead.

Now, a couple of months ago on the internet, I was reading about a young lady who was really making a name for herself. And here she is. This is Mackenzie Porter and her brand new song, Pick Up.

We're going back across the sea now to the Emerald Isles and someone who's sort of become an old friend of the show. This is Martin Cosgrave and the Old Man.

That's Matt Stell and One of Us. Now we're heading back across the sea to the Emerald Isles with Olivia Douglas, and I'm the Girl for You.

0: with Allison.
1: Now, there's a brand new release from a young lady who I'm reading is becoming quite a country pop sensation. That's Serena Haggerty, and it comes from her Waste of Time album, and it's called Allison. Now, Sina Thiel is a young lady I've played on the show many times. This time it's a new track with a duet with Katrina O'Sullivan, and it's called The Fields of Athenry.

That's the Gillies, and that comes off their latest album called Can't. If you want to do yourself a favour, go and download that. It's a great album. Coming up is Biddy and the Bullets, Storm in a Shot Glass.

Well, sadly, I'm coming to the end of the show. I've got one track left to play, but before I do that, I'd like to thank you all for joining me for the past 2 hours. I hope you can join me again next week for more of the same. But until then, it's goodbye from me. Please look after yourself, stay safe, and remember, wherever you go, may your God go with you. And please, be nice to each other. And I'm playing out tonight with a brand new track from Travis Tritt, Get a Little Rowdy.

And good evening, everyone, and welcome to One Artist, One Hour with me, Vicky Sun, here on Whitecliffs Radio. Tonight, we're spending the next hour with one of British pop's most stylish and instantly recognisable voices, Sophie Ellis-Bextor. From massive dance floor hits to lockdown kitchen discos, she built a career full of glamour, disco, pop, and a little bit of mischief along the way. We've just started our first song there with Groove Jet. And what a way to launch her solo career. Before going solo, Sophie was actually the lead singer of an indie band called The Audience. But everything changed in 2000 when that collaboration with Spiller exploded. It knocked some very big names off number one spot and instantly gave her that classy disco pop image which she still carries today. Now, let's dive into one of her most recognisable solo hits.

Sophie always had this ability to make pop music feel glamorous without taking itself too seriously. A lot of the early 2000s pop was very loud and over the top, but her songs were always smooth, stylish, and made for dancing in the kitchen with a glass of wine. And speaking of kitchens, during lockdown, when she became famous all over again with her kitchen disco live streams from her family home, millions tuned in because it felt warm, chaotic, and genuinely joyful at a time when people really needed it. Here's another big hit.

Now, that song had an incredible second life recently, thanks to Saltburn. I'm not sure if anyone has watched that. Over 20 years after it was released, young audiences suddenly discovered it all over again and sent it flying back up to the charts. Up to the charts? Up the charts. Not many artists get a comeback from a single song 2 decades later. Obviously, she's just that good. Next one up is just pure early 2000s pop energy.

Now, I think you can always tell a Sophie Ellis Bexter song within about 3 seconds. Her voice is instantly recognisable. It's smooth, it's cool, and slightly mysterious at times. And just the tune, the type of music she makes. Now, she also grew up around television entertainment. Her mum is presenter Janet Ellis, who I'm sure many listeners here will remember from children's television. Now, coming up, I think this is one of those songs that deserved to be even bigger than it was.

Her music always sat somewhere between disco, pop, and dance music. She never retraced trends, I found. She just, again, did her own thing, did what she enjoyed, and that's probably why her songs still sound so fresh now. Now, the next one, Bittersweet, is from a bit later in her career. Let's enjoy.

us, said Gert Spector, if she clearly enjoys her career. Some artists disappear for years and some even seem a bit uncomfortable with fame, but she always comes across as someone who genuinely loves music and performing. And I think audiences really respond to that more whenever I've seen her on TV, performing on anything. She just looks like she's always having a good time. And with that, I think it's time for another classic.

and that was Mixed Up World. If you've been listening tonight and suddenly remember school discos, CD collections or early music TV channels, you're definitely not alone, because I've got all of those memories flooding back into my brain. Early 2000s music has become massively nostalgic now, as Sophie's song lists right in the middle of that era. Next up, is one with a huge chorus. Wonder if you know which one it is.

I feel like Sophie Ellis-Bextor is one of those artists who quietly became a national treasure without anybody really noticing it happen. Singer, songwriter, kitchen disco queen, and still touring and recording today. And with that, here's another beautiful track.

And that was Today the Sun's on Us, one of Sophie Ellis Bextor's more underrated songs, but a really lovely one. And I think tonight's proved, I'm struggling to speak at the moment, so let's just keep going with this. I think tonight proved that there's a lot more to a catalogue than just a big dance floor hits that people instantly recognise, which we will see a little bit later on with one more song I've got to add to this. She's had this brilliant ability over the years to mix elegance, pop, disco and a bit of emotion all together without ever losing that unmistakable style.

0: And as we were talking about how she has such a variety the way she uses her voice, next one we're going to show how she's not all about the disco, all about the partying around and dancing around. And this is a classic song. It's from The Sound of Music, but sang by Sophie Ellis-Bextor. Here's My Favourite Things.
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one thing I feel that Sophie's always done really well is balancing upbeat dance songs with tracks that are just a little bit more emotional underneath the surface. And this next one has that feeling to it. Here we have Youngblood.

Now, Youngblood is actually one of my favorites of hers. I just think it's such a beautiful song, and it reminds me of a film, and I can't ever name the film it reminds me of, but it reminds me of something. Now for our next one. This track is actually a cover version, originally recorded by Pulp, but Sophie, of course, makes it her own, which she has that ability to take a slightly unusual material and give it a polished disco pop twist. And here's Do You Remember the First Time?

And that was Sophie Ellis-Bextor putting her own spin on a pop classic. I always think her voice works brilliantly on songs like that. They're cool, they're smooth, and just slightly theatrical in the best possible way. And we're slowly encroaching the edge of the show. So we're going to have something a bit more of a proper upbeat note. And of course, we're going to finish with a classic.

We had the upbeat Me and My Imagination, very big disco vibes. Now, we are at the end of the show. We do have one song left, and it is a repeat, but I think it's probably... I can't think of any other song to end the show with. Murder on the Dance Floor. Thank you for spending the last hour with me here on White Cliffs Radio. This has been One Artist, One Hour with Sophie Ellis-Bextor. I'll leave you with Murder on the Dance Floor. Until next time, good night, God bless, and keep dancing.

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1: Good evening, everyone, and welcome to One Artist, One Hour here on Whitecliffs Radio with me, Dickie Sun, the show where we spend the next hour celebrating the music and story of one legendary artist. Tonight, we're turning the volume up with the absolute queen of rock and soul, Tina Turner. From powerhouse vocals to unbelievable live performances, Tina built one of the greatest comeback stories in music history, becoming an even bigger star in her 40s than that most artists ever become in their entire careers. And tonight, we're diving into her live album, Tina Live, so expect big crowds, huge vocals, and stadium-sized energy all the way through this hour. Let's start where we should, with one of the greatest sing-along songs ever recorded.

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The Best became one of her signature songs, and honestly, it still sounds enormous decades later. And I think the one thing you'll notice tonight, Tina didn't just sing songs live, she owned the stage. She completely owned it. Right, let's dive straight into our next one, which is going to be another big one with a big loud.

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Tina had the incredible ability to blend rock, soul and pop together and somehow make it all sound effortless. Now next up, it's going to be one with a proper bluesy groove to it.

0: And there we have Steamy Windows, written by Tony Jo Wright, who also wrote Polk Salad Annie from Elvis Presley.
1: From?
0: Or Elvis Presley, I should say. And I think we're going to make this.

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What's Love Got to Do With It became her first American number one hit, and she won multiple Grammys for it, which is amazing considering it happened during her comeback years rather than at the beginning of her career.

0: And there we had one of Tina's most iconic songs, Private Dancer. It was actually written by Mark Knopfler for Dire Straits, but once Tina recorded it, it completely became her song.
1: Thank you. 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

And that was her version of Let's Stay Together, originally by Al Green. And interestingly, that song actually became a huge hit in the UK before America fully embraced Tina's solo comeback. Now, if you've ever watched footage of Tina Turner live, one thing that becomes very clear very, very quickly is how on earth did she have that much energy? The heels, the dancing, the running across the stage, and somehow still sounding

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Now we have just entered Tina's rock side of things, where she changed her tone slightly and she has songs written by the Rolling Stones. And whilst they're originally by them, she is one of the

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That's Tina's version of it, originally by Robert Palmer. And of course, somehow she made it sound even more powerful. Wonder what a surprise. Are we surprised with her voice? I think we are not. Now, let's go for one of Tina's most iconic songs there are.

course, River Deep Mountain High, probably her biggest vocal performance out there. Originally produced by Phil Spector and obviously became one of Tina's most defining songs. We are getting to the end of the show. I'm going to try and rush things a little bit more because I want to end on one big song. Right, next one is We Don't Need Another Hero. Let's get going.

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Now, we're going to go for GoldenEye, written by Bono and The Edge from U2 for the James Bond film of the same age. Same age, same name. Do apologise there. And of course, I think we're free.

0: one song we can end with. I think you'll all know what this is. Once again, thank you for tuning in. This has been One Artist, One Hour of me, Dickie Sun. Good night, God bless.
1: This next song, some of you might be familiar with it. Her name is Mary. We kind of like to do things nice and easy. 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

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You know why? 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I say, we like to do it. And we like to do it.

Hodja, I'm Terry Vaught, and I'm back. Have you missed me? I bet you did. I've had enough of playing Reggie music on St. Mildred's FM, so I'm back here now to play some proper rock music for you. Old stuff. Not all this namby-pamby rubbish that you got nowadays from these poodle-head creatures in dresses. Because let's face it, rock music got ruined by Americans. And all these cartoon creatures like Kiss. And all these wimpos like Bon Jovi. Rock music? Don't make me laugh. But I'm going to play proper rock music. Like proper rock stars. Back when men were men. And they didn't need cucumbers in their trousers, I can tell you. But this ain't the gigantic rock show of the universe anymore. So I got bored with that. So this show's got a new title. It's Terry Vaught's Chip Off the Old Rock. Which I think is very witty. And you'd better do too. So let's start with some music. And this is Savoy Brown. Let it rock. Rock and roll on the radio. Nice.

That was Savoy Brown from their album Street Corner Talking, featuring a bloke called Dave Walker doing the singing there. He replaced Ozzy Osbourne for about 5 minutes in 1978, till Sabbath got Ozzy back again. And that one was called Let It Rock. Rock and roll on the radio, and that's what you're going to get on the Chip Off the Old Rock Show with me, Cherry Vole. Now, every week we're going to feature a band. I'm going to call it my Big Band of the Week. And this time, we're going to have a bunch of Germans. It's the Scorpions, of course, from Hanover. Started off in the early 70s with the Schenker brothers, Michael and Rudolph. And they had Oodley John wrote in there as well. And Claude Miner did the singing. And later on, they had a drummer called Erman the German, Rare Bell. Yeah. But their first LP came out in 1972. It was called, for some reason, Lonesome Crow. I've never seen a crow that's alone. Always loads of them in the field behind my gaff. But anyway, here's a track from Lonesome Crow, and it's called I'm Going Mad. It's the Scorpions.

Well, who was that then? Well, firstly, it was my big band of the week, the Scorpions, and I'm going mad. You know, I'm going to play two more from the Scorpions in the rest of the show. But then we had something from the 1980s. Yeah, horrible decade, weren't it? But from 1981, from their self-titled album, you heard a band called Streak with two E's. And that was called Johnny, You're a Bad Boy. And that one was dedicated to Johnny K, all right? Haha, my little joke. Or is it? Now, I've heard there's a prog show on this station, and the idiot who presents that always has an alphabet spot where he plays three tracks from bands who've got the same letter starting their name. So I thought, well, that's a good idea. I'll do the same. It'll fill out some time, won't it? So tonight, you're going to have three tracks from bands whose name begins with the letter M. And we're going to start off with a bunch of Canadians called the Mad Cats. And from their self-titled LP that came out in 1978, this one's called Teenage Valentino.

There was three bands whose name begins with the letter M. I always like nicking ideas, you see. First off, it was the Mad Cats and Teenage Valentino. And then, well, it was all about the money, wasn't it? Yeah, money. Statements and Demands was the track from their first investment LP that was released in 1979. And it was their only LP as well. Came out on the Gold label. It was alright, a bit wimpish perhaps. Finally though, it was Mountain featuring Leslie West on guitar and Felix Pappalardi on bass and vocals. What a stupid name that is, eh? Yeah. From their first LP, Mountain Climbing, see what they did there, from 1970, you heard one called Never In My Life. And we'll have another letter spot in the next show, if I do any more, that is. Now, in rock music, we got lots of great guitarists, haven't we? So, I was going to have a spot called the Plank Spanker of the Week. And to get things underway, I'm not going to have one, I'm going to have two Plank Spankers of the Week. So we got some Robin Trower coming up, but firstly, here's Steve Hackett, who used to be in Genesis, before they were a pop band, you see. And from 1978, and his album Please Don't Touch, here's Steve, with a song called Racing in A. Racing in A what? Ah, I think he means the key of A. It's a Muso's joke, you see. You lot won't understand it.

A little bit of sympathy, that's what I always get from the birds. But that was Robin Trower from his classic LP, Bridge of Sighs from 1974, featuring Jimmy Durr on vocals there. And Robin was our second plank spanker of the week, following on from Steve Hackett and Racing in A from 1978. And that featured two members of Kansas playing, including the singer, who was Steve Walsh. And that was Blinding Stuff, wasn't it? Here's another track from the Scorpions, my big band of the week, and from their 1976 album Virgin Killer, which was a bit controversial, you see, and the cover was banned in many places. Here's one called Polar Nights.

That was the Scorpions in the days before they went all wimpy and started whistling on their records. That was Polonites from the Virgin Killer LP. We'll have another Scorpion song later on. But now we're off to the Brainless Broadcasting Corporation, because they had loads of bands in there to play sessions, you see. So I'm going to play two tracks from a different session every week on the Chip of the Old Rock Show with me, Terry Vole. Now I'm going back to prehistoric times, which is April 1970, for a session from that great band, Free, featuring Paul Rogers on vocals, Paul Kossoff on guitar, Andy Fraser on bass, and Simon Kirk on the drums. They recorded a session on the 2nd of April 1970 for the Stuart Henry Show. He was that big jock idiot, wasn't he? He kept saying, "Well, hello, my friends," and things like that. But give him his due, he had some good sessions on his show, and these two tracks were broadcast on the 9th of April 1970. And firstly, here's Free with their big hit single, and you'll know what it is.

This week's classic session from Free from April 1970. Firstly, All Right Now. Baby, it's all right now. Yeah. And then it was Mr. Big. It's a song about me, obviously. We'll have another Brainless Broadcasting Corporation session in the next edition of the Chip of the Old Rock Show. Now then, just to show that I'm not just an old fogey, I'll play the occasional new track, if it comes up to standard. And here's one from a new band called Cry for Mercy. And I've got all this blurb here about them. It says, Cry for Mercy is a powerhouse blues rock trio that's been making waves across the UK music scene with their signature blend of classic blues rock with a hard-hitting edge. This dynamic band channels the raw energy of legendary British blues rock while infusing a modern twist reminiscent of bands like Rival Sons. They draw from a deep well of British blues rock. Their sound is an homage to the greats while pushing boundaries in modern influences. Well, not too many, I hope. Their music combines the soulful, powerful vocals of frontman Kev Plant, any relation, the evocative guitar-driven melodies of Andy Cutty, and the dynamic, thundering beats of their rhythm section. Described by critics as AC/DC fronted by Paul Rogers, the band's distinctive sound has become their hallmark, and they got a new single out called Saving Grace, and I'm going to play it now. Here's Cry for Mercy.

That was Cry for Mercy and Saving Grace, which wasn't too bad, was it? Even though they're from Wrexham in North Wales, apparently. They're probably sponsored by millionaire Hollywood stars then. My little joke. But no, that was all right. Cry for Mercy. Maybe we'll hear more from them, hopefully. Anyway, that was enough of the new stuff. Let's go all the way back to 1970 again. Because like in a prog show, the guy who does that, he plays four tracks in every show from the same year, and then in the next show, it'll be the next year, and all things like that. So I thought I'd do that. So it's four tracks from 1970, beginning with the one and only Led Zeppelin. It's the only place we can start, innit? And in 1970, they released their third album, which was called Led Zeppelin 3. And this one is called Out on the Tiles.

Now, they don't sound like that anymore, do they? That's when rock had proper guts. First you had Led Zeppelin and Out on the Tiles. Then, yeah, some Americans. The MC5. The Motor City 5, because they're from Detroit. Not that they make motors in Detroit anymore, but that's not our problem, is it? And from there, back in the USA, LP, you heard one called Teenage Lust. But if you're going back to the USA, you better watch out, because they'll probably lock you up at the border. Yeah. After the MC5, it was Canadians, Guess Who, featuring Randy Bachman and Burton Cummins. And I hope he's having treatment for that. They're best known for their hit, American Woman, which was number one in America in 1970. Lenny Kravitz did a version of it later on. But from the American Woman album, I played a song called Palmyru, or something like that. P-A-L-M-Y-R-U. The Guess Who. And finally, a proper British band again. That was Family. From their Anyway LP, which I bought back in the day, came in a plastic cover. It had a cannon on the front. And half of it was studio, and half of it was live. And I like the live tracks better. That one was called Good News, Bad News. And the good news is that I'll play more tracks from 1970 in the next Chip Off the Old Rock show, which is what you're listening to now. And that's probably the bad news. I'm only joking, alright? Now, one of my favourite singers was a chap called Mike Harrison. He was the singer with Spooky Tooth, one of my favourite bands. But Spooky Tooth kept splitting up and then reforming again, like many bands do. And Mike Harrison made some solo records in the times when Spooky Tooth weren't going. So I'm going to play a track from one of them now. The album's called Smokestack Lightning, released in 1972. Recorded in Alabama at Muscle Shoals, which is a very famous recording studio. But it's a track from Mike Harrison called Turning Over.

See, back in the day, in Britain, we had dozens upon dozens of great singers like Mike Harrison, you know, Stevie Winwood, Joe Cocker, etc., etc. All deep and soulful, Chris Farlow, people like that. Now, they all sound like wimps, don't they? So don't get me started on that. But that was Mike Harrison and Turning Over from his Smokestack Lightning album. Go and hear it, all right? And now it's time for the third track from my big band of the week, the Scorpions from Hanover in Germany. And one of their most successful albums was 1978's Love Drive. And it's got one of their most offensive sleeve covers as well. And here's a track from Love Drive called Coast to Coast.

Well, that was Jacqueline. No, not Tony Jacqueline, he played golf. Although he did release an LP called Swing with Jacqueline, and it was full of Frank Sinatra songs and Tony Bennett and that kind of garbage. So if you don't watch out, I'll play something from that. But this was another Jacqueline, spelled J-A-K-L-I-N. I think his first name was Ferdinand or something like that. And he only made one album in 1969. And I played a track from it just called Going Home, which is where I'm going soon. But Jacqueline followed on from my big band of the week, the Scorpions. Third and final song from them, that was Coast to Coast from the Love Drive album. Now, if you've got any suggestions for big bands of the week, or if you just want to request a chip off the old rock, a rock classic or something obscure or something like that, then all you got to do is send me an email to terry.vole@whitecliffsradio.co.uk. And that's all lowercase, apparently, whatever that means. And don't forget the dot. Or there's this other geezer who's got an email you can send requests to, and that's mickcapewell@yahoo.co.uk. But be warned, if I think it's a load of rubbish, I won't play it. So there, it's my show, and I won't play what I like. Now, just to show that I'm not a male chauvinist pig, wink wink, I'm going to play a track now by a bunch of ladies. They were called Bertha. Their first LP came out in 1972, and this one is called Judgment Day.

0: Well, that weren't too shabby at all, was it? Nah, that was Bertha and Judgment Day from their self-titled LP from 1972, and that means that they're all a lot of grannies nowadays. Nothing wrong with that, of course. Oops, I better shut up now. But honest, I like that. And I like the track too. Now I'm going to finish off with something I like now. It's The Quo, isn't it? Status Quo. And they played at the Reading Festival back in 1973, and they released a various artists LP called Live at the Reading Festival 1973, with loads of people on it, like The Faces and Green Slade and Rory Gallagher and people like that. And there was a Quo track on it, a live version of Don't Waste My Time, which is my motto, by the way. So that's what I'm going to finish off the first Chip Off the Old Rock Show. And I'm also wondering what's happened to the rest of the tapes, and why hasn't anything else ever been released from it? But I'll go and ponder on that while you're listening to Status Quo. And thanks very much for listening to the first Chip Off the Old Rock. So get your hammers out and join me again next week, or else here's The Quo. Now on the bikes, the lot of you. It's time for the Vole to go back in his hole.
1: This is a track from that Power Driver album. It's called Don't Waste My Time.

Watcha, I'm Cherry Vault, and I'm back. Have you missed me? I bet you did. I've had enough of playing Reggie music on St. Mildred's FM, so I'm back here now to play some proper rock music for you. Old stuff. Not all this namby-pamby rubbish that you got nowadays from these poodle-haired creatures in dresses. Because let's face it, rock music got ruined by Americans. And all these cartoon creatures like Kiss. And all these wimpos like Bon Jovi. Rock music? Don't make me laugh. But I'm going to play proper rock music. Like proper rock stars. Back when men were men. And they didn't need cucumbers in their trousers, I can tell you. But this ain't the gigantic rock show in the universe anymore. So I got bored with that. So this show's got a new title. It's Terry Vole's Chip Off the Old Rock. Which I think is very witty. And you'd better do too. So let's start with some music. And this is Savoy Brown. Let it rock. Rock and roll on the radio. Nice.

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1: Good evening, my name is Fred Setters and welcome along to After Hours, late night radio for late night people. It's the end of another day and we head into the wee small hours of the night. As always, the music on After Hours is relaxed and the mood is chilled out, so we'll get tonight's program underway with this one.

was David Meese, and you know it's right, and you know it's After Hours. Welcome along to this evening's show. Wherever we find you listening to the programme, I do hope the day has been kind to you. We've got lots of good music to share with you this evening, so do hope that you'll stay with us for the next 55 minutes or so, right here on your favourite radio station. Time now for a lovely duet from Elton John and Kiki Dee. This is not Don't Go Breaking My Heart, this is True Love.

What a wonderful song. That was Miriam Stockley and Perfect Day. It's also known as the theme of the Lake District. It was the theme tune for the BBC children's television programme, The World of Peter Rabbit and Friends. Lovely, lovely song. Okay, from the Lake District, we're going to head across the water to America. And this one's from Ricky Lee Jones. It's Last Chance Texaco.

0: beautiful south and a little time. Still to come on this evening's programme, we've got music from Carly Simon, Don McLean and Art Garfunkel. But coming up next, it's Fat Larry's Band.
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You're listening to After Hours with me, Fred Setters, right here on your favourite radio station. Do hope that we're relaxing you at the end of the day. I did promise you some Carly Simon, and here it is.

Song that was inspired by the artist Vincent van Gogh, that was Don McLean. You're listening to After Hours right here on your favourite radio station. Coming up now, it's Art Garfunkel.

0: That was Art Garfunkel and All I Know. Heading into the last part of the programme now on After Hours. We've still got lots more wonderful music to come, so sit back and relax.
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as a singer and songwriter that goes by the name of Sarah Love. Born in Hawaii, actually, so I've never played a song by somebody who's Hawaiian, so our first on After Hours. Now for a track by Michael Murphy. This is called Wildfire.

That was a lovely instrumental called Song for Viola. That was by Peter Bradley Adams. Earlier on, After Hours, we featured Don McLean's track Vincent. We're going to keep with the art theme now. This is Kenny Rogers with If I Were a Painting.

Time now for my last track in this evening's programme. And it comes courtesy of a gentleman called Mick McCauley. This is a lovely song. It's called A Daisy in December.

Well, that's it for another edition of After Hours. Thanks so much for your company on this evening's show, and I do hope that we have been able to relax you at the end of the day. Don't forget, you can join us again, same time, same place, right here on your favourite radio station.

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1: I'm terribly sorry, sir. I had no idea you'd want us to demonstrate.
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1: A little thing like this could start off a full-scale rebellion.
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1: The massacre of thousands of innocent people.
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1: The end of British rule in India.
3: Oh, rubbish, Shorthouse.
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3: You're quite right. 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
6: 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This time I'll have forgotten 45s from Jerry Butler, the Everly Brothers, the Monkees, and many more, plus a shake-up six-pack and some groovy retromercials. So buckle up your ears and let's take a boss trip through time to the golden age of top 40 radio. Starting off this time with Tommy James and the Shondells getting together. Okay.